Buffalo's Classic Hits 104.1 with you at all times on our free app. I'm Russ Burton, and the Fall Foliage Report comes out next week. I get so excited. I Love New York puts that out every year. I mean, spoiler alert, they're going to tell you the Adirondacks are where you go to first. But there's 100 volunteers just driving around New York State to spot the foliage and the changing leaves. I'd sign up for that job, just go on a road trip just to look at leaves. Ah, honey, work's been so tough today. I looked at foliage. Here's the Cars.

Buffalo's Classic Hits 104.1. I'm Russ Burton. In the 80s, there was a rash of German language songs that cracked the top 10. You would think there'd be an ointment for that or something. Here's one of them. It's Nina.

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Buffalo's Classic Hits 104.1. I'm Russ Burton, and you're listening to the 80s at 8. And if you like this, you're going to love this weekend. It's going to be an all 80s weekend. Back to back, wall to wall, can't get enough of it. You'll hear plenty from the Police.

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Buffalo's Classic Hits 104.1, streaming online at WHTT.com. I'm Russ Burton, and scary stuff. Actor Nicolas Cage had damage to his house when a sinkhole swallowed his driveway. I'm sure he'll be just fine, but my real question is, where is the Declaration of Independence? Is it still okay? Right now, here's Europe in the final countdown on the 80s at 8.

Bump those classic hits, 104.1. I'm Russ Burton. And check this out. Starting this Sunday, there's a brand new Bills away game tailgate at Alumni Park right across from the stadium. Starts at 10. I'm assuming the Bills themselves are running it, so that should be a pretty interesting time. They're trying to do it every week. Here's Hall & Oates. What I want.

Buffalo's Classic Hits 104.1. I'm Russ Burton. Weather tomorrow, supposed to be sunny with a high of 72. Enjoy it before we get like a week straight of nothing but rain. Fun times. Here's Starship.

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I'm Russ Burton, and we also have an away game party for the Bills games starting up this Sunday at Lily House Bar and Restaurant inside the newly remodeled Buffalo Marriott. 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

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I'm Russ Burton, and I like to think this song is the response to the Police song, Every Breath You Take, told from the other person's perspective. 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

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I'm Russ Burton. Get ready for Bear Week. The music just made it seem like I was getting ready for a tractor pull or something. Fat Bear Week coming up September 22nd. Explore.org is where you vote on these chubby little rascals. I am bummed that there's 11 bears, but only two of them have names, Chuck and Grazer. I think we got to do better than that. Right now, here's Guns N' Roses, Sweet Child of Mine.

Buffalo's Classic Hits 104.1 with you at all times on our free app. I'm Russ Burton, and for the first time in the history of Buffalo, professional bull riders, the PBR, is coming to Buffalo. How has that never happened before? But it's going to December 4th at the KeyBank Center. I can't say it's something that I ever aspired to go to, but if it's here, I'll check it out. Why not? Right now, here's Madness, Our House.

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It's going to be a great time. Here's the Money Man, two tickets to paradise.

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Buffalo's Classic Hits 104.1 with you at all times on our free app. I'm Russ Burton, and the Broadway show Oh Mary, you know, the show that reimagines Mary Todd Lincoln as a wannabe cabaret star, that old tale. Well, the recorded version of the Broadway show is going to be coming to HBO next year. I can't wait to check that out. Right now, here's Dexy's Midnight Runners.

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Buffalo's Classic Hits, 104.1. I'm Russ Burton. And a local Tonawanda youth just scored a pretty big prize just for learning how to save lives. I'll tell you about that in just a minute. But right now, here's Asia.

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Ask for us on your smart speaker. I'm Russ Burton, and a second grader from Tonawanda took a CPR class over the summer, and his prize for completing the class? A pair of Super Bowl tickets handed to him by DeMar Hamlin. That's a heck of a motivator, if you ask me.

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Buffalo's Classic Hits 104.1. I'm Russ Burton. And Billy Joel recently shared that last year he actually underwent brain surgery for the neurological condition that he was suffering. But he said, everything's good. Don't worry about me. We'll certainly keep him in our thoughts anyway. Here's a Piano Man.

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I'm Russ Burton. I'm heading on out the door. 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
4: 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It is intelligence for your life. I'm here to move you from the place you are right now in your life to the place you were meant to be. Have you heard about the latest viral social media trend? It is showing off your blue-collar job. Yeah, it's a part of the new movement where 20-somethings are deciding to forego four-year degrees and enrolling in vocational programs instead. I like this. Works for a lot of people. Gen Z has discovered that well-paying jobs are not limited to those sitting at a desk all day. Pay for new hires in construction now outpaces pay for new hires in professional services like accounting. I'm breathless. The number of students enrolled in vocational-focused community colleges rose a full 16% last year. A lot of people are curious about what it's really like to be a plumber, a welder, or electrician. And as a result, on social media, the hashtag blue collar has jumped over 64%. And posts hashtagged electrician, construction worker, and mechanic have jumped over 70% each. Thousands of people realizing you can make a really good living and be your own boss in an industry where you won't be replaced by AI. Amen.
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1: Of course, we said many times, and since going through some pretty serious cancer treatment for a few years, which messed with my balance, I am very interested in keeping my balance in shape. But one of the most effective ways to stay healthy overall as we age is focusing on balance. Did you know that more than 25% of older adults fall each year? That's a big number. The Washington Post says one out of five of those falls leads to serious injuries. So essentially, as we age, we do lose some of the sharpness in our vision and hearing. We also lose some strength and flexibility. All of these together contribute to our ability to balance. So one of the simplest balance exercises and tests is something we've talked about a lot. It's the flamingo pose. A study in the British Journal of Sports Medicine asked people ages 50 to 75 to stand like flamingos, balancing on one leg with their heads up and their arms at their sides for 10 seconds. When the scientists followed up after 7 years, those who failed to hold the pose, they were 84% more likely to have died than those who could do it for 10 seconds. Wow. Big numbers there. Scary. Okay, so coming up, I'm going to give you some proven ways to improve your balance.
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8: Welcome back to Intelligence for Life. We've been talking about balance and how it can be an existential problem. It can kill you if you had bad balance. More than 25% of older adults fall each year. And as I mentioned earlier, the Washington Post says one in five of those falls can lead to serious injuries. So if you're struggling with balance, and as I mentioned before, after going through several years of extensive cancer treatment, it messed with my balance. And so I'm doing all kinds of exercises still. If you're struggling or you know somebody who is, the experts say you should get your eyes and ears checked. Keeping your senses sharp, it's apparently key to preventing falls. Also, focus on grip strength. It turns out your hands can brace a fall, which makes sense, of course, and you can prepare them by working on your grip. And then practice what I talked about earlier, the flamingo pose, while you brush your teeth. You should be brushing for 2 minutes, so balance on one leg for a minute, and then the other. And good luck.
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1: Okay, intelligent people, if you desperately need that morning cup of coffee to jumpstart your day and help you shift from grumpy to go-getter, it's okay. A recent study involving tens of thousands of people by the Harvard School of Public Health found caffeine really does boost energy and mood and can actually fight off the blues. Plus, people who drink coffee regularly, they're less likely to develop liver cancer and have less body-wide inflammation, which, as you know, plays a role in a number of age-related health problems, including dementia and Alzheimer's. Inflammation does. So how much coffee is safe? Well, the researchers say 32 ounces a day or 4 8-ounce cups.
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3: Welcome back to Intelligence for Your Life. John Tesh here. And did you know when it comes to getting more work done, there are more early birds than night owls these days? Employees would rather start sooner instead of finishing later. This is according to the workflow software maker Asana. 22% of their users are logging on between 5 a.m. and 9 a.m. this year. While some parents can't work in the early mornings because of their kids, others say early morning work is the reason why they can be present at their kids' after-school activities. Right. If they start work at 7 a.m., they're done by the time they pick up the kids from school. And according to psychologist Susie Redding, some people naturally have more energy and mental clarity later in the day. I'm definitely more creative later in the day. The Journal of Sleep Medicine says early risers do tend to be happier and healthier overall. The experts say it's because being a night owl is at odds with the natural cycle of light and darkness. What do you think? My email address, once again, is john@tesh.com.

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5: Welcome once again to Intelligence for Your Life. John Tesh with you. And here we go from our health and wellness files. A quick way to settle your stomach. And please pass this on because you can help a friend with this intel. 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They come from Professor of Clinical Internal Medicine, Dr. Patricia Raymond, and they will reduce your incidences of acid reflux and heartburn. First, try if you can to eat a smaller dinner. The smaller your portions are, the faster your stomach will digest the food and move it through your system. 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If you do eat a larger meal, pop a piece of gum right afterward. Studies show chewing sugar-free gum for 30 minutes after a meal does reduce acid reflux. It's because it prompts the production of saliva. That washes acid away from your esophagus and helps your stomach empty itself. There you go.
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5: Coming up, how fit and healthy do you think you are? Average? Above average? Below? It turns out you don't need a physical exam to figure it out. I'll explain in a moment why researchers say you can accurately gauge your health and fitness by asking yourself three questions. I'll have them for you next.

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1: All right, let's find out. How fit and healthy are you? Average? Above average? Are you below average? Here's a quick test you can find out. It comes from Dr. Cynthia Geyer, Medical Director of Canyon Ranch in Lenox, Massachusetts. First, can you climb two flights of stairs without stopping to catch your breath? According to research from Harvard Medical School, that's the minimum standard for average aerobic fitness because it signals your heart and lungs are efficiently sending oxygen to your muscles and organs. Plus, stair climbing requires core strength and balance. Next health question. On most days, can you wake up without an alarm clock? If you said yes, well, sleep specialist Dr. Christopher Winter says that is a sure sign of optimal sleep health because it means your internal body clock is in charge of waking you up, not your alarm. And good sleep quality is consistently linked with a lower risk for many health problems, including chronic stress, heart disease, and even cancer. And here's one more health question, and be honest here, this one's tough for me. Do you only eat when you're hungry? Because you know emotions can trigger cravings like boredom, stress, and sadness. But Dr. Geyer says there's only one reason you'll ever truly be hungry, because your body needs food for energy. So if you only eat when you're hungry and stop when you're full, it means you're in the lowest risk group for overeating and becoming obese. How'd you do? Can you climb two flights of stairs without stopping? Can you wake up without an alarm? And do you only eat when you're hungry? Dr. Geyer says, well then, you're an above average, super healthy person.
2: Intelligence for your life.
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4: So I've talked a lot on this show about how damaging loneliness can be. It's as harmful to our health as smoking, but making friends as an adult is more difficult than it sounds. But here is something proven to make it easier. Get in sync with others. In other words, take dance classes, join a choir or a rowing club, or ditch the earbuds and talk to the person on the next treadmill. Anything that puts you on the same team. Dr. Robin Dunbar is an evolutionary psychologist at the UK's University of Oxford, and in studies, he looked at the level of social bonding in classes for group activities like singing and dancing versus more solitary hobbies like taking a painting class. The result? Singing or moving in unison gave people a massive hit of endorphins and helped them feel more closely bonded to each other. This is compared to activities where everybody was basically doing their own thing. Dr. Dunbar calls this the, quote, icebreaker effect, meaning when we do something together as a group, it breaks down the social barriers that normally keep us apart. Plus, any physical movement, it's going to trigger the production of bonding and happiness-boosting hormones. And when we do that activity in sync with others, we get a significantly bigger dose, which instantly makes us feel closer to those around us and more likely to become friends.
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1: All right, finally, apparently we have the answer to this. Which is better, jumping into a cold pool or ocean, or gently wading in, torturously getting acclimated to the temperature? Turns out wading is the best way to go, according to family practitioner Dr. Shilpi Agarwal. He says diving into cold water shocks your body, which gets translated as stress. With stress, blood leaves your skin, heads to your vital organs to protect them. So you'll actually feel colder. But when you gradually wade in, your body doesn't have the same stress response, so you acclimate faster and you don't feel as cold. Gradually wade in is the way to go.
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13: All right, my intelligent friends, want to make some changes and shake up your life, like losing weight, finding a new job, or jumping back into the dating pool? You don't have to wait for New Year's Eve anymore. You can do it anytime there's a new beginning, whether it's the first day of the week, the first of the month, or your first day back at work after a vacation. In fact, an ideal time for resolutions is apparently September, because the beginning of September has an unshakable back-to-school vibe and a feeling of newness and change. Researchers at the University of Pennsylvania's Wharton School call it the fresh start effect, because big repeating moments like birthdays, holidays, and back to school are landmarks in our lives. They make us step back and look at the big picture and readjust our goals accordingly. We also tend to use landmarks to measure the person we used to be against the person we are today. And we can see how we've changed over time, how we can improve going forward. Now, a common problem with resolutions is we tend to start out strong and then we lose enthusiasm. The good news is, anytime you realize you're losing focus on your goals, all you got to do is set your sights on the next new beginning. Could be a Monday, could be the first of the month, any month. And you can enthusiastically start your resolutions all over again. Try it. It works.
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5: Welcome to the John Tesh Radio Show, and here's something you should know. It turns out nothing puts bad guys in a bad mood like hot weather. It turns out there are more crimes committed, specifically violent crimes, in the summertime. And not to minimize it, but a big reason is because hot weather is just annoying. It makes everybody more irritable. So listen to this. The National Bureau of Economic Research followed violent crime patterns in dozens of prisons. And on days with high heat, there was an 18 to 20% increase in violence among inmates. And as far as the general population, who are not incarcerated, on days when the temperature goes above 85 degrees Fahrenheit, all crime increases by over 2 to 3%, and violent crime increases by 6%. Even people playing competitive video games in a hot room are more aggressive toward their gaming partner than when the room is cooler. Hot weather, obviously, increases body temperature, heart rate, and blood pressure, and when we're uncomfortable, it increases anger and aggression. Good to know. Alrighty, coming up, you know, you don't need to be an actor to get headshots. In fact, they can help you get a job, and we'll prove it next with an article from the Wall Street Journal that says people with professional-looking headshots, far more attention on LinkedIn from potential employees. A professional headshot is what we'll talk about next.

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1: Well, there's a new trend these days, and I approve of it. It's people who are going to get professional headshots so they can put them on their employment application and also on LinkedIn. The Wall Street Journal saying that people with professional-looking headshots, they do get more attention on LinkedIn from potential employers. The study found that LinkedIn pages with headshots got 21 times more views than those without, and people received 9 times more connection requests. There are even photographers who now specialize in just taking headshots for LinkedIn. They'll help you pose appropriately and have the experience. They have to tell you how to have the right facial expression. What you want is to smile just enough that your eyes start to squint, even if you're giving a closed mouth smile. If your eyes start to squint just a little, it looks much more genuine. Again, the trend of lots of people looking for jobs getting professional headshots.
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4: All right, my intelligent friends, next time you're feeling stressed and anxious, I want you to rewatch a favorite TV show or movie, because we now know revisiting familiar stories can be incredibly comforting. Buffalo University psychology professor Dr. Shira Gabriel says, "We humans have an innate desire to stay socially connected to others, to feel we're a part of a group and community, and revisiting familiar characters will provide that sense of community. There's even a name for it, social snacking, meaning quick, positive interactions that impart a sense of belonging and connection. That's huge. Anxiety makes it hard to think. Watching a new series or movie means having to think, to absorb new storylines and characters. That raises your risk for more stress and mental exhaustion. But when you've seen a show, you already know what happened, so there aren't any unpleasant surprises, right? Think about it. Kicking back to enjoy something predictable, incredibly comforting. That's probably why 75% of all streaming viewers say they like to rewatch their favorite shows. It's also probably why I watch Gladiator at least once a month.
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1: You know, we're always talking about the dangers of leaving pets and young children unattended in hot cars. But right now, we're going to talk about the dangers you face when driving in a hot car, because we now know the heat will increase your risk for a crash. This is according to a recent study out of the Middle East, which specifically looked at the link between air temperature and road safety. It found that as temperatures get hotter, driver attentiveness plummets. For example, researchers found that when the temperature rises from a comfortable 70 degrees Fahrenheit to a slightly warm 80 degrees, driver response times become 25% slower. And the risk for missing safety signals, a stop or a yield sign, that's a whopping 50% higher. And the hotter it gets, the worse the results. Researchers say this explains why the number of crashes involving driver judgment go way up on hot days. Like drivers who decide to speed up to beat a red light, or who try to cross railroad tracks to beat an oncoming train. You know how that one ends. It's why White recommends limiting driving during heat waves, or at the very least, use your car's AC to chill the interior to around 70 degrees before you start driving.
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0: 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You want to hang out for the Bills season opener? 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
3: Our dating and relationship files. Here we go with a few tips for a happier marriage from several relationship experts. First, try to compete on the same side as your spouse. Connie and I do this a lot. Dr. Alex Lickerman is the author of Happiness in the World. He says that whether you're playing doubles tennis or pairing up for a group board game, being on the same team helps boost your sense of cohesiveness, even if you lose. The next happy couples tip, give more of whatever you want. In other words, if you need more affection, be more affectionate. Or if you want to be heard, do more listening. Robert Taibbi is the author of Fixing Families. He says that by giving what you want, you're able to break relationship patterns that aren't working and let your partner know what matters to you.
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5: 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And why is it that we can't concentrate anymore? How often do you have the feeling? I'm with you. Dr. Gloria Mark happens to be a professor at UC Irvine. She wrote the book Attention Span, a groundbreaking way to restore balance, happiness, and productivity. Yes, there are now books trying to help us get back our attention span. She says, out of all the things that distract us, email is the worst, the most distracting, because to read it, we use the language part of our brain, which means if you're trying to have a conversation, listen to someone, pay attention in a meeting, or work on a written project, email will always hijack the language center of your brain. And you won't be able to do any of those other things that use language too. This is fascinating. Dr. Mark has also found a direct correlation between email and increased stress. And in her studies, when she cut off email for some workers in an organization for one full work week, they became significantly less stressed and were able to focus significantly longer. Wow, this is new to me. So coming up, if we can't cut back on email, then how can we get our concentration back? I'm going to tell you what Dr. Mark recommends next.

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1: Just talking about concentration, as in lost concentration, lack of it. Is it possible to get our focus and concentration back at work? Well, Dr. Gloria Mark, as I mentioned, is a professor at UC Irvine who wrote the book Attention Span, and she tells us you got to know when to take a break. Dr. Mark says if you have to read something more than once, or if the words just aren't registering, it's time to stop and reset. And the best break is a walk in nature every time. Just a 20-minute walk in nature will help significantly relax you. It enhances productivity and what's known as divergent thinking. Sounds like a movie. It's the ability to come up with multiple solutions to a problem. And if you can't get outside, well, then Dr. Mark recommends doing something engaging that takes little or no mental effort, like folding laundry. This will allow your ideas to incubate. And when you come back to the work at hand, you'll see it with fresh eyes. I'm loving this. All righty, coming up, I'm going to tell you why Harvard Business Professor Dr. Michael White says if you want to enjoy something more and appreciate it more, make sure you put it off.
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9: All right, folks, here's something I want you to consider. If you want to enjoy something more and appreciate it more, just put it off. This comes from Harvard business professor Dr. Michael White. He says delaying gratification not only makes what we're putting off more enjoyable, we get a mood boost from the anticipation itself. And that's true whether you're planning a future vacation or just looking forward to a nice meal on Saturday night. It works because we build up positive expectations and we start envisioning how good it will be. And that can work for shopping too, by the way. We don't need to buy something to get the feel-good boost. Simply window shopping will light up the pleasure circuits in your brain. So tell yourself you'll indulge in a nice meal over the weekend, Google vacation destinations, or browse in a fancy store without buying anything. That's all it takes to feel happier. You just put it off.
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1: Okay, so let's talk about meeting somebody new. We start sizing them up the moment we meet them. Here are the moves. You'll like this. These are the moves that speak volumes about somebody's personality. First of all, people are judging whether you're on time. It shows whether you're reliable and organized. It shows whether you're self-centered or a procrastinator. What else can reveal your personality instantly? How you treat the support staff, waiters, security guards, valets. If you're only nice to your peers or higher-ups, you're snobbish. You're like a bully. In fact, Ron Shaikh, CEO of Panera Bread, once rejected a job applicant who was perfectly polite to him, but rude to a busboy. And then here's a weird one. Where we look when we take a sip out of a drink says something about our personality. Somebody who looks into the cup when drinking is perceived as more introspective, self-aware, and focused. A person who looks over the rim of the cup when drinking is seen as more influenced by others.
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6: I am your grateful host, learning right along with you. You want to hang out with me? It's on that Facebook page that Jason just mentioned, Facebook.com/John Tesh. You need to get a handle on your life? Well, just tackle it 1 minute at a time. Let me explain. Researcher Gretchen Rubin is the author of The Happiness Project. She spent 1 year dedicated to understanding and increasing her happiness by tackling little parts of every aspect of her life. And in her book, she came up with the 1 minute rule. It goes like this. Anything that can be done in a minute, you should do now. No postponing, no procrastinating. Whether it's putting your laundry away, hanging up your coat, paying a bill, or washing your coffee mug. All of these little tasks only take a minute, but they add up quickly. If they don't get done pretty soon, your life is chaotic and cluttered. It's a mess. But the satisfaction we get by completing these small tasks throughout the day can actually do a great deal for our peace of mind and happiness. They help us feel more in control. And the more we take care of the little one-minute stuff, the more motivated we are to get bigger things in order. So try applying the one-minute rule in your own life and see if it doesn't make you calmer and much happier.
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1: Okay, I now know what's going to make you and I eat 300 more calories in a day, and it's going to make us take over 1,600 fewer steps in a day. It is this: sleeping in an extra 2 hours, especially on the weekend. That's when it's going to happen, right? On the weekend. Researchers from Northwestern University, they found that people who stayed up late and then slept in the next day, like on a weekend morning, ate 300 more calories, ate half as many fruits and vegetables, ate twice the amount of fast food, drank more full-calorie sodas, and walked a mile less. Wow! That's compared to people who went to bed by midnight and were up by 8 a.m. This whole thing throws off your circadian rhythms and hormones. Makes you more tired, makes you lazy, makes you crave high-calorie foods. I've been there. Just another reason to try and keep the same sleep and wake schedule even on the weekends.
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4: Here we go with conversation intelligence. I hold in my hand the most misquoted movie lines of all time. Researchers from Best Life magazine recently surveyed movie critics and film buffs to find out, and here are some of the results. First, beam me up, Scotty. Millions of Star Trek fans think that's what William Shatner said in his role as Captain Kirk. But true fans know he never uttered that line once in the 79 television episodes and 7 Star Trek movies he starred in. Instead, the closest thing Shatner ever said was, "Scotty, beam us up." Also, do you know who asked Mira Mira on the wall, who's the fairest of them all? If you guessed it was the Wicked Queen in the Disney classic Snow White, you're right. But what she actually said was, "Magic mirror on the wall, who is the fairest one of all?" And then, let's talk about the most misquoted line from the classic film Casablanca. Many of us recall Humphrey Bogart's character saying, "Play it again, Sam." But we're way off. Instead, Ingrid Bergman is the one who leaned over the piano and said, "Play it once, Sam, for old time's sake."
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1: All right, here's another great piece from our workplace files. I have the top excuses employees have been giving these days for being late for work. CareerBuilder.com looked into it and surveyed 800 workers of various ages. They also asked 1,000 human resource managers why employees call in late. Here's what they found. Some bizarre stuff in here. As you can probably guess, traffic was the number one excuse, with half of all incidences of lateness being blamed on it. Traffic. The second most common excuse was oversleeping. That was given one out of every three times somebody called in late. The rest of the excuses, forgetting something at home, bad weather, and being too tired to hustle out the door. Yes, people use that as an excuse. These are all believable, but some of the more unusual excuses reported in the survey by human resource managers were, one employee said, my coffee was too hot, I couldn't leave until it cooled off. And just so you know, 56% of people would rather be late for work and get yelled at by their boss than do without their morning coffee. I'm in that too. Another employee said they were late because an astrologer warned them of a car accident on the highway, so they took all the back roads, making them an hour late. And then one said, I was here, but I fell asleep in the parking lot.
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8: John Tesh with you as always. And next time you're having a disagreement with your spouse or your partner, or you're trying to come to a decision or agreement about an issue, try doing this. Take a walk together. Turns out the very act of walking in the same direction will help you two feel as though you're on the same team and you want the same result. This is according to family therapist Kim Blackham. She says physically heading to the same place makes you more likely to be mentally in sync. Even couples who commute in the same direction report being happier in their relationships. The researchers believe it's because we symbolically link the direction we're moving in with our long-term goals, which means going in the same direction makes it feel like you and your partner want the same things in life. I love it.

and grisly ghouls from every tomb are closing in to seal your doom. And though you fight to stay alive, your body starts to shiver.

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10: U.S. Olympians do it. 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Fencing. 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This is the Olympic and Paralympic sport for all ages. Fencing is fun, safe, and welcoming. Physical chess that builds both body and mind. 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
2: Good morning. Just a couple of clicks before 6 o'clock on your Friday, September 11th. I'm Laura Daniels. Governor Kathy Hochul signed three new laws aimed at helping 9/11 responders, victims, and their families access benefits. The legislation extends several key deadlines to September 11th, 2030, giving World Trade Center rescue, recovery, and cleanup workers more time to file paperwork that preserves their eligibility for workers' comp and other benefits. The laws also allow certain previously denied claims to be reconsidered, particularly for responders who became ill or disabled after missing earlier filing deadlines. We'll take our first look at your forecast in just a couple of minutes. Hang on.
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11: Sold. Western New York weather.
2: It'll be mostly sunny today, a bit cool, high 72. Clear skies overnight, low 56. Tomorrow we start with sun and clouds, but clouds do increase, bringing a small chance of a stray shower tomorrow afternoon, high around 80. It is 50 in Lockport, 62 in Dunkirk, 54 in Buffalo. It is 6:04. I'm not going to lie to you, my friend. Today is a difficult day. Every year it has been for the last 25 years, but being that this is the 25th anniversary of 9/11, I think it's important that we do pay tribute to it, maybe share some of our experiences. Not just going to, you know, bring down the whole room or anything. You know, I try to put a positive spin on everything, but it is a difficult day. So we'll be walking through it together. Thanks so much for starting your morning off here.

101.1. Thank you so much for starting your morning off with me. I'm Laura Daniels. It is 6:12. We are streaming live online, WHTT.com. You can also ask your smart speaker to play Classic Hits 104.1 wherever you are. As I mentioned before, you know, obviously you probably know today is the 25th anniversary of the 9/11 terror attacks. Obviously, a lot has changed in all of our lives. And if you are old enough, later on this morning, we're going to speak to someone who has a really unique perspective based on her age. But if you're old enough, you do know how many things really completely changed over the last 25 years. And as I mentioned, it's always a difficult day in broadcasting, especially for me. If we spend enough time together, you know that I like to try to find the positive spin on things, and we get goofy and we have a couple of good laughs here and there. And I'm going to try to impart some of that this morning as well. But I do think it's important to remember what was happening 25 years ago today. Most of us remember exactly where we were. If you've got any unique stories to share, you know I'm always open at 716-396-1041. And again, I'm going to try to cherry pick some things that really will make us smile a little bit as we reflect on the last 25 years. It is a difficult one for me, I'm not going to lie. But if you have a story you'd like to share or just some sentiments you'd like to put out there, I'm always here at 716-396-1041. We will highlight lots of different heroes today, including the dog heroes. And again, if you have anything you'd like to share, it's 716-396-1041. 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Good morning.

Buffalo's Classic Hits 104.1. Good morning, 617. We will be today honoring the 25th anniversary of the September 11th attacks. There are a lot of heroes that we can acknowledge. And if you've got one in mind, 716-396-1041. Nearly 100 search and rescue dogs did work at Ground Zero. And so going to highlight right now another hero, Apollo. Apollo was the first dog on scene. Or Brittany, the golden retriever, who was only 2 years old at the time and went on to live a long, happy life as a beloved therapy dog. She passed away at age 16. So she definitely did her time and did her job the way that a therapy dog can. I would consider my friend Lexi that we were talking about yesterday a bit of a hero, at least to Lloyd. Are you familiar with the Lloyd dog story? We talked about it a lot yesterday. You can always hear the interview, my interview with Lexi at WHTT.com on the show after the show. I also have the link posted up on our Facebook page. Lexi stepped in and became a hero for Lloyd, this sweet pup that was waiting for a home at the City of Buffalo Animal Shelter.

0: Batman. 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Batman.
1: Who the hell wrote that song, right? And I'm sure he had a board meeting with 20 of his best writers. He's like, all right, show me what you've been working on all month. This is it? This is the final draft? All right, what do you got? Batman, Batman, Batman, Batman, Batman, Batman, da da da da da da da da. Batman. I love it.
2: 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It continues next on Classic Hits 104.1. 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
0: 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Western New York weather. It's going to be mostly sunny today and a high around 72. Clear skies overnight, low 56. Tomorrow we start with sun and clouds. There is a slight chance for a stray shower as clouds increase throughout the day. Tomorrow's high, 80. It is 54 in Buffalo, 627. I don't know if you've ever noticed this. Maybe it's just me. Maybe it's just where I've been. Wherever I've been. Any year over the last 25 years since 9/11, the weather has always been the same. It's always been crystal blue skies, maybe a couple of puffy clouds here and there. And that's what it's going to be like today. So kind of taking a little bit of solemn notes, obviously, throughout the day. And we're going to talk a little bit about heroes and about who ran in and all that kind of stuff. Just take a minute today, obviously, to think about what you're grateful for. Maybe you're grateful for that big, beautiful blue sky today. Stick around. More to come, 627.

0: Buffalo's Classic Hits 104.1. Thanks for joining me. It is 6:32, today being the 25th anniversary of the 9/11 terrorist attack. So we want to uncover some positive stories if we can. Like I said earlier, it is a difficult day for me often in broadcasting. Not that it's about me or anything, but you know me. I like to keep things kind of lighthearted and, you know, positive. And it's hard to find positive spins until you look for the helpers. That's what Mr. Rogers used to say. Look for the helpers, right? Here are two people who did help others on 9/11 and what they believe we should remember about that day. First, it's Gregory Frederick, who worked at the Marriott World Trade Center, and then retired captain of the NYFD, Brenda Berkman, who gets very emotional looking back. This is from the Netflix series Turning Point 9/11 and the War on Terror, if you caught it.
1: Every 9/11 anniversary, it's like it's fresh all over again. You don't forget. You never forget. And I never will.
2: I hope what we don't forget about 9/11 is how our country tried to come together on 9/11 to help each other. We have so many lessons we can learn from 9/11, but we should not think that hate is ever a good response. That it's only love
0: . So today, let's try to lean into the City of Good Neighbors identity. We have a massive heart, and the local response, September 2001, from local first responders rushing down the New York State Thruway to help, to community blood drives. It was pretty incredible. So let's remind each other of how Western New York showed up. Let's flood the phones with good news. Is there a local helper in Buffalo that deserves a little shout out on the air today? 716-396-1041. We'll talk about how you helped, or maybe someone that you know, how they stepped up 25 years ago today. Good morning, 6:34 on the Laura Daniels Show. 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
1: In celebrity birthdays today, Taraji P. Henson is 56, Harry Connick Jr. 59, and Christy McNichol. You might know her from The Golden Girls, maybe from Empty Nest, or one of my favorite movies of the 80s, the pirate movie. Christy McNichol is 64 today. Jennifer Lawrence joined Instagram yesterday, but she posted a video warning fans that if anyone is mean, she will quit immediately. No questions asked. The British Royal Mint released a Pink Floyd collection inspired by the dark side of the moon. It includes a solid gold guitar pick for about $7,770. Producers confirmed Thursday the 78th Emmy Awards will feature a tribute to Dolly Parton, though details are being kept under wraps. Noah Kahan will also perform Bridge Over Troubled Waters during the In Memoriam segment, a song he chose personally. The ceremony will also honor Michael J. Fox with the Bob Hope Humanitarian Award. Drew Barrymore expanding beyond traditional TV with a new YouTube interview series called Personal Space. The long-form, audience-free show features intimate guest conversations available in full online.
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0: Buffalo's Classic Hits 104.1. It is 6:50. I appreciate you joining me this morning as we honor the 25th anniversary of the September 11th attacks. I have to be completely honest with you, as I am all the time. I kind of wavered and went back and forth as to how much coverage I was going to do on this anniversary. And I talked it over with some coworkers, and the kind of the general consensus was, you know, it's only going to be the 25th anniversary once. I doubt that I'll be around for the 50th anniversary, although, I don't know, stranger things have happened. But, you know, I just thought it was really important to acknowledge the events that happened 25 years ago. Coming up after 7, I actually have a story from Western New York you may be familiar with, maybe you weren't aware of it, but it's a way that a local family faced two absolutely unspeakable tragedies, both on 9/11 in New York City and here in Western New York, and I want you to keep them in your thoughts today. You know, there was so much confusion when the first plane hit the World Trade Center. Here is one woman telling a story about how her boss made the right decision of instructing everyone to leave for the day. And he ended up saving their lives.
1: I was packing my bag, and I noticed Jim Berger walk past, and he had earlier heard me say that a bomb had gone off, and he came by to tell us that he had heard that it was actually a plane that had gone into the North Tower, Tower 1. So if you were at the 92nd floor or above, there was no escape. And what had started as a beautiful day was now turning brown. There was paper swirling outside our window. And at that point, it's when Jim said, time to go home. And we thought, this is great. It's not even 9 a.m. And we were headed home. As I headed to the elevators, Jim went down the corridor. He was doing another sweep of the floor. He wanted to make sure everybody knew there was time to go and there was nobody left. Jim did not make it out.
0: I mean, there are so many stories like that that come out of New York City and from around as the attacks continued to happen. I remember the one thing, and again, after 8, I've got a different perspective for you, but I remember one thing after the fourth plane in Pennsylvania went down. I remember all of us were kind of really still so on edge all the way through that evening and really for the rest of the week. That was a Tuesday morning. And for the rest of the week, basically, we were like, is that over? Is that it? Is there going to be more? They did, of course, ground all the airplanes and everything for a couple of days. But still, you know, it was a time when every single one of us, I think that's a sweeping generalization, but I think it's true. Every single one of us, we're all thinking the same thing, and we are all like, what's going on? So I do want to highlight the those of you who have helped. Maybe if it wasn't 9/11, maybe it was something else, a local helper in Buffalo that deserves a bit of a shout out on the air today. Or if you want to highlight a helper, like I said before, Mr. Rogers always said, look for the helper. So that's what we're doing. 716-396-1041. It's 6:53 on Classic Hits 104.1. 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
1: Good morning. It's 7:01 on your Friday, September 11th. I'm Laura Daniels. Governor Kathy Hochul signed three new laws aimed at helping 9/11 responders, victims, and their families access benefits. The legislation extends several key deadlines to September 11th, 2030, giving World Trade Center rescue, recovery, and cleanup workers more time to file paperwork that preserves their eligibility for workers' comp and other benefits. The laws also allow certain previously denied claims to be reconsidered, particularly for responders who became ill or disabled after missing earlier filing deadlines. Take another look at your forecast in just a couple. Hang on.
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1: Western New York weather. It's going to be mostly sunny today and a high around 72. Clear and cool overnight, low 56. Tomorrow, looking at sun and clouds, but clouds increase as the day wears on. May see a stray shower, but no canceling of plans or anything. Tomorrow's high around 80. It is 58 in Fredonia, 55 in Lewiston, and 56 in Buffalo. It's 7:07. Good morning. As you may have heard, I will be hosting our first away game Bills watch party this Sunday, 1 p.m. kickoff, our season opener as the Bills take on Houston. I will be at the Lily House Bar and Restaurant. It's inside the newly remodeled Buffalo Marriott Niagara right on Millersport in Amherst. We'll have food and drink specials, a couple of giveaways and big screens, and we'll get to catch the season opener together. Again, that's at 1 o'clock. You can get details at WHTT.com. All right, as we are honoring the 25th anniversary of the September 11th attacks, there is a Buffalo story that you may not know about. Maybe you've heard about it and it just kind of went to the back of your mind. I want to bring it forward as we want to send our love, especially to one particular Western New York family. Hang on.

0: Buffalo's Classic Hits 104.1. It is 10 after 7, honoring the September 11th attacks 25 years later. Now, as I've been mentioning all morning, this is always a difficult day in broadcasting for me. I remember where I was, and we'll get into that later on. But you know me, I'm always trying to put a positive spin on things and have a little fun with you. But today does mark a very solemn day in history, and it was one day where all of us, at least for a small amount of time, were kind of united together and being like, we don't understand what's going on, but we have to be here for each other. There is a Buffalo story that maybe you are familiar with, maybe you've never heard it before, but I did want to share the story with you since it does come right from Western New York. Beverly Eckert and Sean Rooney were high school sweethearts. They actually met when they were 16 years old at a Canisius High School dance, and they stayed together ever since. They eventually married and moved to Connecticut, where Sean would commute to work at the World Trade Center South Tower. Now, after the first plane hit, Sean called Beverly. They had just celebrated their 50th birthday together. Sean called Beverly. Here's Beverly in her own words.
1: Sean had warm brown eyes and dark curly hair, and he was a good hugger. We met when we were only 16 at a high school dance. When he died, we were 50. It was about 9:30 a.m. when he called, and he told me he was on the 105th floor, and he'd been trying to find a way out. And he told me that he hadn't had any success, and now the stairwell was full of smoke. I asked if it hurt for him to breathe, and he paused for a moment and then said no. He loved me enough to lie. We stopped talking about escape routes. And then we just began talking about all the happiness we shared during our lives together. I told him that I wanted to be there with him. But he said, no, he wanted me to live a full life. And as the smoke got thicker, he just kept whispering, I love you, over and over. I just wanted to crawl through the phone lines to him and hold him one last time. Then I heard a sharp crack, followed by the sound of an avalanche. It was the building beginning to collapse. I called his name into the phone over and over. Then I just sat there, pressing the phone to my heart. I think about that last half hour with Sean all the time. I remember how I didn't want that day to end, terrible as it was. I didn't want to go to sleep, because as long as I was awake, it was still a day that I'd shared with Sean. And he kissed me goodbye before leaving for work. I could still say that was just a little while ago. That was only this morning. And I just think of myself as living life for both of us now. And I like to think that Sean would be proud of me.
0: So after losing her husband, Sean, on 9/11, Beverly went on to become a passionate voice for the victims. She co-founded the Voices for September 11th group to help advocate for survivors and victims' families. She met President Obama at the White House and became a vocal lobbyist who challenged Congress to, quote, correct the failings and push for the creation of the 9/11 Commission. Now, where things take another turn, 8 years later, in February of 2009, Beverly boarded a flight to Buffalo to present a scholarship at Canisius High School in her husband's honor on what would have been 3 days before his 58th birthday. And that flight was Flight 3407 that crashed in Clarence, and Beverly lost her life that day. So we want to send our love and condolences to Sean and Beverly's families, who suffered two absolutely unspeakable tragedies. And we thank her for her work and supporting all of the victims and those affected by the 9/11 attacks. 7:15 on Classic Hits 104.1. Good morning.

Buffalo's Classic Hits 104.1. Good morning. If you did catch that story, it was an emotional one, as are lots of stories that come out of this day. 25 years ago today, got a text from Barb in Cheektowaga that simply said, "I want to love like Sean and Beverly." I just can't imagine being that family, and we send them our Western New York love that they were obviously united in tragedy on both of them, and how they are now united forever. And as we remember the moments and the events of 9/11, I'm sure you remember where you were. If you've got a unique story, or you know something that was notable that you want to share with us, 716-396-1041. I can share where I was if you care to know. I can do that later. But really what I want to ask you about is another day, not September 11th, but September 12th.

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Western New York weather. Today, looking at mostly sunny skies and a high of 72. It'll be clear overnight, low 56. Tomorrow, sun and clouds, with clouds increasing as the day wears on. Can't rule out a stray shower, high around 80. It's 52 in East Aurora, 56 in Niagara Falls, 57 in Buffalo. It's 726. I just got a text from Don in Cheektowaga, who said the interesting fact about Beverly was she was the only person who decided to sue the U.S. government for disclosure and accountability. She rejected a $1.8 million settlement for the death of her husband. She was in the White House with Obama 3 days before she was killed in that plane crash in Clarence. And he goes on to say, met her family a long time ago because my cousin Leonard of Amherst was killed in Tower 2. It's 7:26. Good morning. We're going to spin this angle on what did you do to help? Because September 12th looked a lot different. That's coming up next.

Buffalo's Classic Hits 104.1. It is 7:35. Good morning. Just found that Stevie Wonder is actually doing a tour to celebrate his decades-long career. I did look to see if he'd be anywhere near Buffalo. It looks like the closest would be Detroit. I'd be willing to take a trip to Detroit in order to see the incredible Stevie Wonder in concert with Superstitious there. Good morning. We are, of course, talking about and acknowledging the 25th anniversary of the 9/11 attacks. Like I said, I was very young in my career and had just been appointed as news director for the radio station I was working for in Albany. The crazy thing about that day is I was also on the air, and my co-host and I at the time had taken the day off because the Monday before we were at an all-day-long charity golf tournament. And so we were like, you know what? We worked like 20 hours today. Let's go ahead and take a rest on Tuesday. And I was trying to sleep in, and the phone kept on ringing. And I would look at the caller ID and be like, you know, this is a time when you had a phone like wired to the wall with a little caller ID box. And then I started hearing the answering machine that you could hear in the other room. And it was like my mom asking me if I was okay and if my friend Andrew in New York City was okay, and that she just couldn't believe what was happening. And, you know, like I said, I had been trying to sleep in, so I didn't know what was happening. So I got up and I turned on my TV, and the moment I turned on my TV was the moment that the second plane hit in at the towers. And I was like, okay, this is something. We didn't know at the time if it was going to continue all day. We didn't know if the first one was just a tragic accident. We didn't know. We had no idea. So I jumped in my car, and I remember I did not put my contacts in, which was very, you know, I was very vain. And I was like, I can't believe I'm driving without my contacts in, but I've got to get to the station. And I'm rushing to the station. And I got there to learn that there were indeed two more planes that had gone down. And this is in a time where in the newsroom that we had in the station, we were still pulling stories off the wire off of like a dot matrix style printer and running back and forth into all the different studios and letting everyone know what was going on, what we knew, what the latest was. But then later, as I've been mentioning, September 12th, definitely had a different look and feel to it. So I'd love to talk about that if you've got any stories for what happened after in your life. 716-396-1041. Many first responders were called down from Western New York down the thruway. There were blood drives, there were food drives, there were car washes, extra prayers, candlelight vigils, lots and lots of different ways that we all came together, if only for a couple of moments. Stay with me. We will have the Brain Buzz coming up next. Good morning.

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2: All right, let's get some normalcy going for this morning. We are playing for tickets to the Bash for Mercy Flight. It's an annual event. It is a fundraiser, and it's a great time. It is coming next Saturday from 7 to 11 at Buffalo River Works. There's Nerds Gone Wild. There's DJ Milk. There's a huge fireworks show. It's a really fun party. If you haven't won anything in the last 30 days, here's your question. A survey shows 24% of us never clean this, even though we wear it every day. How about that? Maybe it's an easy one. A survey shows 24% of people never clean this, even though they wear it every day. What do you think it is? 716-396-1041. Give me your best guess for a chance to go to the Bash for Mercy Flight a week from Saturday. 716-396-1041. 24% of us never clean this, even though we wear it every day. 716-396-1041.
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2: All right, according to a survey, 24% of people never clean this, even though they wear it every day. What do you think that might be? 716-396-1041. Hi there, what's your guess?
11: Your shirt?
2: Not a shirt. Keep trying. Hi, good morning. What do you think?
12: Footwear.
2: Not footwear. Keep trying. Hi, good morning. What's your guess?
12: Jewelry.
2: It is jewelry, but I need to be more specific. Give me one piece of jewelry you have in mind.
12: One piece of jewelry that I have in mind? Your ring.
2: It's not your rings. Keep trying. Hi, good morning. What do you think?
13: How you doing, Laura? I think it's shoes.
2: It's not shoes. Keep trying. Hi, good morning. 24% of people never clean this, even though they wear it every day. What is it?
14: Could it be a watch?
2: It is a watch. Congratulations.
14: Yay, how exciting.
2: What's your first name?
14: Bridget.
2: Hey, Bridget. You've got plans a week from tomorrow. It's the Bash for Mercy flight. It's that fundraiser where you can dress up as characters from MASH or wear your fatigues or anything like that. It's been going on years and years. It is, again, a week from tomorrow at Buffalo River Works, and you are in with a friend, okay?
14: Cool, thank you.
2: Yeah, you got it. You also get those cool dog tags. I hope they're doing it this year, at least. It's an annual thing. I've got a pile of them at home because I've been to just about, well, I can't say just about everyone. I've been to probably 9 of them. And I still keep all of those fun commemorative dog tags that they hand out. This is unfortunately the first year in a long time I won't be able to attend, but it's going to be a great party nonetheless. Enjoy. It's 7:48 on Classic Hits 104.1. Good morning.

Buffalo's Classic Hits 104.1. It is 7:51. I want to pause and pivot a little bit from we were talking about the events of September 12th. What happened? What the world looked like the day after the attacks, when things had kind of, I can't say they quieted down media-wise, but the attacks had stopped, at least for the moment. And people were like, okay, now what do we do? Now we move forward. There were, like I said, blood drives and candlelight vigils and car washes and benefits and lots of great things that happened September 12th. I also wanted to highlight, since yesterday we talked about Lloyd so much, that sweet pup from the City of Buffalo Animal Shelter. It's gone viral that my friend Lexi ended up adopting. So let's talk about the dogs, because we are all animal lovers here. First, Apollo. He was the trailblazer. Apollo was a German shepherd with the NYPD, and he was the very first search and rescue dog to arrive at Ground Zero about 15 minutes after the South Tower collapsed. And early in the day, Apollo actually was almost killed when a wave of flaming debris fell on him. He did survive entirely by luck. He had accidentally fallen into a deep puddle of water just a couple moments before, which completely drenched his fur and protected him from the fire. And he just got up and shook his, why do I always cry when there's an animal story? He shook the ashes off and immediately went back to work. Then we talked to about Brittany, a golden retriever from Texas. She was only 2 years old during her deployment to Ground Zero. She worked exhausting 12-hour shifts for 10 straight days. And her handler noticed that while Brittany was trained to find people, she naturally started doing something else and started acting as a therapy dog. And those exhausted and traumatized firefighters would just sit on the ground and bury their faces in her fur. And Brittany went on to live a long, beautiful life. She assisted in the aftermath of Hurricane Katrina before she retired. And when she finally passed away in 2016, at the age of 16, firefighters and first responders lined a sidewalk outside the veterinary hospital, saluting her as she walked in. Said I wasn't going to cry today, but there I am. It is 7:54. Good morning. Thank you so much for being with me on a difficult day, the 25th anniversary of the 9/11 attacks, the day everything changed. Coming up, I'm going to speak to someone who never knew life outside of it. Classic Hits 104.1. Good morning.

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2: Good morning. It's 8:01 on your Friday, September 11th. I'm Laura Daniels. Governor Kathy Hochul signed three new laws aimed at helping 9/11 responders, victims, and their families access benefits. The legislation extends several key deadlines to September 11th, 2030, giving World Trade Center rescue, recovery, and cleanup workers more time to file paperwork that preserves their eligibility for workers' comp and other benefits. The laws also allow certain previously denied claims to be reconsidered, particularly for responders who became ill or disabled after missing earlier filing deadlines. We will take another look at your forecast in just a couple minutes. Hang on.
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2: Fair skies today and a high about 72. Clear skies overnight, low 56, and tomorrow sunny clouds. But clouds do increase as the day wears on. May see a spotty shower, high around 80. It's 53 in Alden, 56 in Angola, and 57 in Buffalo. It's 8:07. I mentioned this earlier. Every year for the last 25 years on September 11th, the weather is always the same. It's always clear blue skies, the same way it was on that day 25 years ago. At least that's something that I've noticed every year for the last 25 years. Coming up, I do have a coworker who actually has a unique relation, I guess you could say, to 25 years ago as she just celebrated her 25th birthday. I want to hear what things are like for that generation coming up.

0: It is 8:11, and I am joined in studio by Alessia. Alessia is our sales assistant. She does some social media stuff for us. She does some stuff on her sister radio station. You do it all here, bud.
1: I try.
0: You really do. Well, you just celebrated earlier this week your 25th birthday.
1: Yes.
0: And when I learned it was your 25th, I thought, oh my gosh, you truly are like a 9/11 baby. You have no idea what life was like prior to this incredible event that happened 25 years ago.
1: No, and I wish I did. I've heard some things, but I don't know life before it.
0: You actually came home from the hospital on 9/11, is that right?
1: I remember my mom telling a story. She didn't even tell me, it was to someone else. And she said, yeah, I just remember looking on the TV thinking, what kind of world am I bringing my baby into?
0: Wow, I bet. What I'm curious about, having lived through it and watched it, and I was in broadcasting at the time, brand new in the, I mean, I was only like 3.5 years into the industry, and how we dealt with it was, you know, none of us had ever experienced anything, just like with the pandemic. Nobody had a playbook for anything, you know. Right. It was just like, what do we do? Let's gather information as much as we can. What was it like in school for you? And when did they start telling you about 9/11? And what did they tell you?
1: I think my earliest memory of learning about 9/11 in school was elementary school, probably around, I would say, third grade. It could have been before, but my earliest memory was third grade, sitting in class and them telling us we're going to take a moment of silence.
0: Okay.
1: So the whole entire school on the intercom, they made the announcement, and then some teachers would put up a video or some sort of lesson for that day or maybe an hour and talk a little bit about it. But mm-hmm. It was very silent even during the lesson.
0: Yeah. I bet. I mean, it must have been very confusing for especially a little brain to absorb that. How about as you got a little bit older, maybe like into high school? How were they covering it? Because I'm guessing that your teachers, being it was 25 years ago, may have also been young at that time, but they did live through it. So how were they explaining it to you? Did they share with you what the days following were like? How did they explain what happened and how the country was?
1: Right. So my teachers, I remember in high school, got into it a little bit more of it being less of a history lesson and more of their personal perspectives that they had and how the trust in the community was just way less and they wouldn't talk to people as much as they would or strangers. I remember one teacher saying, yeah, like she taught her kids not to talk to strangers because of 9/11.
0: No kidding.
1: Yes, in high school, I remember my teacher saying she had big trust issues.
0: Huh. Mm-hmm. That's interesting you say that, because I had the exact opposite experience.
1: Really?
0: It was the next day, especially September 12th, everybody was kind of like looking at each other for support and comfort and like, hi, can you believe this? I mean, going to the grocery store, you're standing next to other people that are experiencing this at the same time. Like, what do you do? So on my perspective, people were a lot kinder and kind of extended. I mean, there were tons of, you know, like I've mentioned, food drives and blood drives and everything on September 12th as we had to, you know, literally pick up the pieces and kind of move forward. So that's interesting that your teacher would have that kind of perspective on it.
1: I would think years down the road, it changed over time, too.
0: Yeah, yeah, that's very possible. So you don't know a world where you didn't have to basically disrobe before you got onto an airplane.
1: That's the craziest thing to me.
0: Yeah. You don't know a world where you could walk on with a cup of coffee in your hand, where you didn't have, we did have some security, but it was really kind of limited to people, you know, like TSA officers kind of opening your bag and peeking in going, it's okay. You know, like when you go to like a concert and they just make sure you don't have anything big.
1: Oh, yeah. Concerts, you know? Too. That would make a big difference as well.
0: Yeah. So it changed everything. It really did. Do you have any, I feel like I'm in a weird position right now. Do you have any questions for me?
1: Right. Well,
0: you know, like for considering that you didn't actually live through, but you are in broadcasting. So I'm curious if you are curious about anything.
1: I would say, I mean, this is probably the most basic question, but that day, if you remember your emotions and you know, obviously they probably changed, like nervousness to just complete scared and then worry about other people you might know. Mm-hmm. What was that like?
0: I mean, a little bit of everything, honestly. I had mentioned that I was a news director for the radio station I was working at, and we didn't know after the second plane hit is when I went into work, and then another one happened, and then another one happened. So to me, in my position, we didn't know if it was going to happen all day. You know, I mean, they grounded planes across the country. They grounded planes. I want to say they did it for a large part of the world. But they grounded all the planes. So at least we knew it wasn't going to be another plane attack because there were no planes in the air. That was kind of eerie. That was, you know, because you're used to seeing planes across the sky, you know. So that was kind of eerie. But whenever you heard something, again, I was out in Albany, so closer to New York City. When you heard something like a plane or there weren't planes, but helicopters, especially going down with first responders and stuff, it was very eerie. But I think the first thing was disbelief, absolute disbelief something like this would happen here in this country,
1: right?
0: Let alone in New York City, and then, you know, at the Pentagon and then in Pennsylvania. So I think the first thing was just disbelief that this was really happening. A friend of mine, Chris Krieger with Western New York Heroes, you know him.
1: Yes.
0: He woke up that morning and he was in the National Guard and was watching TV, and he thought there was something wrong with the TV and that he was watching like Die Hard or something.
1: It was
0: absolutely unbelievable in every way of the word. I mean, it was just unbelievable.
1: And trying to figure out, especially in news, trying to figure out the story and why something's happening before you know exactly what's going on. You're just kind of in a panic, I would think.
0: Oh, for sure. For sure. And then once the planes were grounded and we knew that no more plane attacks were going to happen, we were like, well, now are there going to be explosions and, you know, stuff like that. So it was followed by a lot of fear and a lot of kind of walking on eggshells. But I do think, and like I said, it's interesting that your teacher had a different perspective. I do think on September 12th, it was like, okay, it's go time. What do we do to help? What do we do to help? Mr. Rogers always said, look for the helpers.
1: Yeah. You know? Something like this makes you remember the importance of just being kind and, you know, being together.
0: Absolutely. Well said. Alessia, thank you for sharing that perspective. I really appreciate it. And happy belated birthday.
1: Thank you so much.
0: It is 8:18. Good morning. 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

0: Buffalo's Classic Hits 104.1, 823. Good morning. Thank you for texting me at 716-396-1041. Megan in Lackawanna said, I was in sixth grade when I found out about 9/11. I was actually in school and a friend of mine had a brother that worked at the Trade Center and they had to take her somewhere and tell her. And I remember being really upset and me not fully understanding exactly what was going on as a sixth grader. So I can only imagine being younger during that. The only thing I can compare it to, and it pales by comparison, I feel like, was when the Challenger exploded. I was in fifth grade, I believe. It was 1986. So I think I was in fifth grade. And that's when the teachers did have to come in and break some very difficult news to some very young people. I feel like we could have wrapped our head around that a little bit more than what the younger people had to learn 25 years ago. Just really incredible. And things have certainly changed in the last 25 years. It is 8:24. Hang on. Let me take a look at traffic for you.
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0: It has been a remarkably quiet ride in this morning. No accidents on the board to report. No unusual slowdowns. And we do have some bright sunshine welcoming us. 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
5: Mostly sunny today and a high about 72. Clear skies overnight, low 56 tomorrow. Sun and clouds with increasing clouds. Can't rule out a stray shower tomorrow, high around 80. It's 57 in Cheektowaga, 56 in Clarence, 58 in Buffalo at 829. Good morning. All right, coming up, we will play Think Fast. And also, the kids are probably at school by now. But later on today, maybe they'll be asking you some questions. From a child expert, coming up, I have how to talk to your kids about 9/11.

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All right, before we get to Think Fast, some child experts have gotten together and shared some tips on how to talk to your kids about 9/11, because maybe you were only 25 years old when that happened, and now your kid is 25. They don't, like Alessia, they don't really have a basis of what life was like beforehand. But I feel like it's important for them to know one of the biggest days in history in this country. They do say to gently bring up the topic, even if they don't, since today is a significant anniversary, the 25th anniversary. They likely have seen images from that day, like at school or on TV or online. They might have some questions and maybe they're not sure how to ask. So they suggest you bring it up. But of course, gauge what they already know. Like, ask them, what do you already know about that date? Because they could have learned some stuff in school, but again, they may have learned some stuff that wasn't exactly true through maybe social media or their friends or whatever. Obviously, be mindful of their age. Consider their maturity and their emotional capacity to understand what happened. But do encourage them to talk to other people who remember, especially if you don't remember much. Parents in their 30s were still kids themselves really back then. So even just telling them where you were and how it felt can be really valuable. So feel free to lean on, you know, other family members. You want to read and watch stories from survivors or people who lost loved ones. Again, that's more for the older kids. And finally, it is okay to shield your kids, too. It's not a one-size-fits-all topic by any means. It is okay to keep your kids safe from some graphic images and complex issues that they're not ready to understand. Ultimately, you're the one who knows your child the best. So just some tips from some child experts that I wanted to share with you, maybe once the kids get home from school later on. Let's completely switch gears and get to Think Fast at 716-396-1041. Playing for tickets to the Bash for Mercy Flight. It's a week from tomorrow at Buffalo River Works with Nerds Gone Wild, DJ Milk, a huge fireworks show. It's a great fundraiser. You're going to have a fun time if you can pass Think Fast at 716-396-1041. This is when I ask you five relatively easy questions. They come at you in rapid fire form, and you only get 22 seconds to answer all five questions correctly. Do so, and you are off to the Bash for Mercy Flight a week from tomorrow. 716-396-1041. We take caller number five and up to three contestants. Good luck.

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1: 716-396-1041. I have caller number 5 here. That is you, Steve. You ready to play Think Fast?
2: Yep.
1: Okay, you know how it works.
2: Yes.
1: I'll start that timer when I finish asking the first question. Steve, if you're on a boat, what do you throw overboard to keep the boat still?
2: Buoys.
1: Try again.
3: An anchor.
1: An arborist works with what?
3: Trees.
1: What do you call the finger closest to your thumb?
2: Pointer.
1: I'll take it. In a car, what gear do you use to back up?
2: Reverse.
1: A cleaver is a type of what?
2: Knife.
1: There you go, Steve. I'll let you have it. Sounds like you have some help there. Remember, that does eat into your time, so you almost ran out of time, Steve, but you didn't. So congratulations. You've won these tickets to the Bash.
2: All right.
1: It's a week from Saturday at Buffalo River Works, and it's a great fundraiser for Mercy Fight.
2: Yeah, we've gone before. It's nice.
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You know I'm a huge animal lover. Got real choked up talking about those two specific dogs from 9/11. What about when it comes to insects? How are you with insects? I've got a whole bunch of spider webs that are on my front porch strewn about because I don't have it in my heart to like destroy their little habitat that they've made. It looks terrible. It looks absolutely awful, but I don't have it in my heart to take that away from that spider. However, what if there's a spider inside? Most house spiders have never lived outside at all. So when you think you're doing the right thing and moving them out to the yard, it doesn't actually return them to a native habitat. It's more of a death sentence because of the predators out there. I'm still not going to keep them inside. I'll still bring them outside, and then I'll let nature deal with it. Classic Hits 104.1. Good morning.

104.1. We've talked about this before, but today is the holiday. It's National Make Your Bed Day. Do you make your bed every day? I never did. Never did until probably about, I don't know, like 6 months ago. I had read something that the most successful people make their bed every morning because that means you're starting the day off by accomplishing something. So I was like, you know what? I'm going to give this a try. I'm going to start making my bed every morning. I can't say I've become more successful, but at least I know when I get up to bed tonight, it's going to be nicely, freshly made. Classic Hits 104.1.

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2: It'll be mostly sunny today with a high in the low 70s. Skies stay clear overnight, low 56, and clouds increase as the day wears on tomorrow, bringing a slight chance for a stray shower, high 80.

Buffalo's Classic Hits 104.1. I'm Laura Daniels with your random, senseless, useless trivia factoid of the day. And this one, particularly relatable today on the 25th anniversary of the 9/11 attacks. Did you know that construction on the Pentagon began on September 11th, 1941, exactly 60 years before 9/11, when roughly one third of the building was damaged? I had no idea. That's your random, senseless, useless trivia factoid of the day on Classic Hits 104.1. Good morning.

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Buffalo's Classic Hits 104.1. Thank you so much for hanging out with me this morning. I know it was a bit heavy as we were acknowledging the 25th anniversary of 9/11. We do have something coming this weekend that's going to lift all of our spirits, though. Of course, I'm talking about the season opener as the Bills take on Houston. And we are going to be doing away game Bills watch parties all season long. The first one, of course, on Sunday, starting at 1. Lily House Bar and Restaurant inside the newly remodeled Buffalo Marriott Niagara, right on Millersport in Amherst. I will be there. We've got giant screens. We've got a few giveaways and some food and beverage specials. So I hope you can join us. You can learn more at WHTT.com. That wraps things up for me. Take care of each other. Have a great day on purpose. And I'll talk to you on Monday on the Laura Daniels Show on Classic Hits 104.1. Go Bills.

Buffalo's Classic. It's 104.1. It's Heather Perry. And your day so far? Oh, that's good. I'm happy to be here with you and the 104-minute workday kickoff.

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All right, so this weekend, big weekend, the start of Buffalo Bills football. And I know that a lot of you want to gather and hang out with Laura Daniels, and you can do so over at the Lily House Bar and Restaurant inside the new

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It's 104.1. It is September 11th, 25 years ago. Do you believe it? I don't believe it. I still don't believe it even happened. It's ridiculous. Anyway, we said we'd never forget, so here's to remembering.

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The weekend is here. Time to catch up on old episodes of Ted Lasso. Not that old, though. There was a new one on Wednesday, and I still have yet to watch it.

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0: Fair skies for the rest of the day before heading into a clear overnight, low 56. Tomorrow starts with sun and clouds, with increasing clouds through the day and a slight chance for a stray shower, high 80. And Sunday looks partly sunny, high 77.

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1: Today's number one was at the top of the Billboard Hot 100 back on this day, September 11th, 1983, a song by Michael Cimbello, his signature song, the one that was the most popular, best known because it was included on the soundtrack of the 1983 movie called Flashdance with Jennifer Beals. It's called Maniac. And here it is. It's today's number one on Classic Hits 104.1. 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
3: Fair skies for the rest of the day before heading into a clear overnight, low 56. Tomorrow starts with sun and clouds, with increasing clouds through the day and a slight chance for a stray shower, high 80. And Sunday looks partly sunny, high 77.

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I've told you before, I'm a giant fan of the show Outlander, and there's season two of the prequel, Blood of My Blood, that starts up a week from today. I just found out I'm going to be Zooming with the stars of the show next week. I might be very excited, like overexcited, like, oh my God.

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If you get a chance to do a deep dive on the band Journey, I suggest you do so. 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So good. In the meantime, here's another Steve Miller Band on Classic Hits 104.1.

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2: 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Among my friend group, I see what separates the strong relationships from the weak ones, and that isn't avoiding conflict. It's something therapists call emotional safety. Emotional safety means you can share your real feelings, even the hard ones, without fear of being attacked, dismissed, or rejected. When that's missing, you start walking on eggshells, hiding parts of yourself, and resentment starts to build up. So how do you cultivate emotional safety? One therapist put it simply, the only difference between the best and worst relationships is an ability to repair after a fight. Every repair starts with a conversation, trying to listen without blaming. Name what you are feeling instead of attacking. It's hard sometimes, and there is no shame in getting help.

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So what do you think you do more? 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Or do you listen to what your dog says? Because sometimes their intuition is spot on, right? 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

Buffalo's Classic Hits 104.1. So I hope you have something fun planned for the weekend. Maybe you've already attended a 9/11 memorial. Either way, I think today's important to remember. I'm the wife of a firefighter, so I never forget there's people putting their lives on the line for others. I never meant to call.

0: 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Here's MC Hammer. You were hoping I said that, huh?
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0: Fair skies for the rest of the day before heading into a clear overnight, low 56. Tomorrow starts with sun and clouds, with increasing clouds through the day and a slight chance for a stray shower, high 80. And Sunday looks partly sunny, high 77.

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I like to sleep in a little bit later on the weekend, like 2 hours more than I usually sleep. And I'm like, please don't wake me if you don't have to. Unless you have to go-go.

Buffalo's Classic Hits 104.1. So will Spider-Man be number one for the seventh weekend in a row? It sounds to me like that's breaking all sorts of records. We'll see what happens. I did see the trailer for the new Jake Gyllenhaal movie. It's an M. Night Shyamalan production. It looks good. But that's not out till later this year.

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Buffalo's Classic Hits, 104.1. Good afternoon, Joe Saragusa here. Yeah, it is Friday. We'll have a little fun. Sheryl Crow.

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Buffalo's Classic Hits 104.1. Today, of course, marks the 25th anniversary, September 11th, 2001. You know, no matter where you were, no matter what you were doing at that moment in time, something we will always have in our memories forever.

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18: Western New York weather.
23: Clear, and we'll call it a little crisp tonight. 55 for the overnight low. Tomorrow, we get a mix of sun and clouds. Get a slight chance of an afternoon thunderstorm. 81 tomorrow, then

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Our sweet deal this morning, the Hawk Bar and Restaurant, that one sold out pretty much in a flash. Boy, some good stuff there. More sweet deals on the way next week.

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Well, the U.S. Open, I was enjoying watching up until last night. Jess Pegula, she lost to Sabalenka last night. Tough match there. So her run comes to an end. Coco Gauff lost last night as well, so

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2: We've got volume building at this point this afternoon, and one slow spot right now on the 190 southbound from Elm Street down to about Clinton Street. So it's about a 3-mile stretch through that construction zone there. You're going to need some extra time to get through there. And we'll keep an eye on it for you throughout the rest of the afternoon. A little peek into the weekend weather is coming up next.
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2: A little on the chilly side tonight, 55 for the overnight low. Tomorrow we get some sunshine, we get some clouds, maybe an afternoon thunderstorm coming through, 81 tomorrow. And then we'll be in the mid-70s, maybe rain Sunday morning.

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0: 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You want to hang out for the Bills season opener? 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

Buffalo's Classic Hits, 104.1. If you're thinking about hitting a movie this weekend, and you know you're not going to see Spider-Man, because it seems like everybody on the planet must have already seen it. Practical Magic 2, that's one of the new ones being talked about out this week. Here comes Supertramp.

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1: Couple accidents to look out for at this point this afternoon. 290 westbound, just beyond Main Street. The left-hand lane is closed there due to an accident there, so that's got things backed up onto the 90 eastbound, so you're going to see some delays going in that direction this afternoon. Also on the 198 westbound, got an accident just beyond Parkside. That's affecting the right-hand lane there. Still delays coming out of downtown, 190 northbound from Church Street up to the Peace Bridge, and in the other direction, 190 southbound from about Clinton Street down to the 90 in that construction zone this afternoon. Weekend weather coming up straight ahead.
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14: Western New York weather.
1: Clear skies and a little chilly tonight, 55 for the overnight low. Tomorrow, there's a slight chance we could get an afternoon thunderstorm coming through, 81 tomorrow. Morning shower.

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We are very proud to support the Bash for Mercy flight, which is coming up soon. It's next weekend, next Saturday, the 19th. 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
14: Clear and definitely a little cool tonight, 55 for the overnight low. Tomorrow we get a mix of sun and clouds, maybe an afternoon thunderstorm, 81 tomorrow. Morning showers on Sunday.

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You can stream us live anytime, WHTT.com. I'm Joe Saragusa. Russ Burton stepping in a bit. He's got the 80s at 8 coming up later on tonight. Have a great Friday night. Have a great weekend. And go Bills. Talk to you tomorrow.

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Ask for us on your smart speaker. I'm Russ Burton. Very happy to be with you on this fantastic Friday. Tons of fun stuff to talk about. And, of course, nothing but great music. Getting it started right now with

Buffalo's Classic Hits 104.1. I'm Russ Burton. You're getting a little preview right now of our weekend as we go from Duran Duran to Madonna. We're doing an all 80s weekend. It's going to sound something like this.

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where he did 10 things he can't live without. And I've learned Josh and I have some very specific things in common, like how we can't have the volume in odd numbers. And now he shares if socks have a logo on them, they can't be on the same side. And I totally got that. They got to face away from each other. Me and Josh.

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I'm Russ Burton, and if you've ever wanted to own an amusement park, well, you just might be in luck. I'll tell you about that at the top of the hour, but right now, here's Hall & Oates.